0: Ta-da! 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Sweet boom. Bye-bye.
1: 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Quoi? Wow. Oh, knick-knack. Oh. Mafia! Mafia!
2: Oh, but it burns!
3: Bye-bye.
0: Mafiak.
2: 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Oh. Hey. 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
3: 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Kill Pipetti, Pipetti, Puff.
1: 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Goodish! What the fuck?
2: What? What? Mafiak! Switch, Piggle, Pippity, Pippity, Puff!
1: Mafiak!
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0: Let's put big ones together with big ones. 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
1: My watermelon is big as well, so it goes on this side too.
0: The big ones are all here.
2: My apples are small, so they go on this side.
3: Well, my cookies are small as well, so they go on this side too.
4: The small ones are all here.
3: Woo! Wow. Good job.

0: Now, is everyone ready? Good. One, two, Just a moment.
1: What now?
0: Well, something is still not right.
2: What's wrong now?
0: Look, big ones are here and small ones are there. It looks a bit unbalanced. This side looks heavier.
3: What can we do?
4: Let's gather them together by shape.

0: square ones with square ones together and round ones with round ones together.
1: That's right. Let's lay them out again by shape.
2: Okay.

0: What's that sound?
1: Tick-tock, tick-tock. That's the ticking of the clock.
0: Anyway, what time is it?
1: Oh?
0: Doggy?
2: Oh, doggy. Doggy, doggy. Doggy's words.
3: Four?
2: Four. It's 4 o'clock.
1: Doggy? Oh, doggy! Wow! Bang! A clock! It's time for a story!
0: Woohoo! Woohoo! Yeah!
1: Look at me!

0: It's okay. I know a shoemaker.
1: Huh?
0: Dougie, Dougie. Hey, Dougie, can you bring this to the shoemaker? Thank you.
1: Wow. So, can the shoemaker fix it well?
0: Sure.
1: Great.
0: Let's start the shoemaker's story.
2: Once upon a time, there lived a shoemaker.
3: Oh, thank you.
2: He is fixing shoes.
3: What time is it?
4: Cuckoo! Cuckoo! Cuckoo! 11 o'clock!
3: Ooh! Ooh!
5: Oh, poor man. Let's help him.
6: What time is it?
4: Cuckoo.
7: It's 12 o'clock now.
5: Sleepy. What time is it now?

0: It's morning the next day.
1: What time is it? 8 a.m. What can I do? Help me!
2: It's okay. Don't worry.
3: It's still not fixed. My shoe!
2: It's okay.
3: What do I do?

0: Sorry, wording.
1: It's not your fault. Don't cry.
2: Don't cry. It's okay. It's okay. Don't worry.
0: Change the time, please.
2: Huh? Change the time? But what should we change the time to?

0: What time should we change it to? 어? Where did the fairy go? Hey, fairy! What time should we change it to? Ah, let's ask our friends.
1: Friends?
0: Yes. Oh, oh, oh, oh, oh, oh, oh, oh.

0: Hey friends, help us. What time should we change to?
1: Oh, like maybe 1 o'clock, 10 o'clock, 2 o'clock, 3 o'clock, 4 o'clock. Why don't you tell us?
2: 9 o'clock.
1: Friends, why don't we change together?
3: Once upon a time, there lived a shoemaker.
4: Oh, thank you.
3: He is fixing shoes.
4: What time is it?
5: Cuckoo! Cuckoo! Cuckoo! 11 o'clock!
6: Word change!
3: Let's imagine together. What time shall we change to? 6 o'clock? 7 o'clock? 8 o'clock? 9 o'clock? Six o'clock.
5: Cuckoo, cuckoo, cuckoo. 6 o'clock.
4: Oh, 6 o'clock. It's time for dinner.
7: Oh, poor man.
8: Help him!
9: What time is it?
5: Cuckoo, cuckoo, cuckoo! It's 12 o'clock now.
6: Word change!
3: Let's imagine together. What time shall we change to? 6 o'clock? 7 o'clock? 8 o'clock? 9 o'clock?
0: So, what time is it?
2: 3 o'clock!
0: Yeah, you got it! Yeah!

0: it now? So what time is it?
1: 7 o'clock!
0: Yay, you got it! Yay! Woo! Who's next? Come on, next. Hey, everybody, what time is it now?
1: What time is it now?
2: Cuckoo, cuckoo, cuckoo, cuckoo, cuckoo.
0: What time is it now?
1: 5 o'clock!
0: Aha, 5 o'clock. So what's the time?

and welcome to my kitchen. 네, 볼 아저씨의 cooking class 환영합니다. 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It's like a sandwich. 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

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This egg burger is going to be delicious. 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Scrambled egg, done. Onions, done. Ah, but we need sauce. 이제 우리 sriracha mayo sauce 필요합니다. 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And a pinch of black pepper. 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I think we're ready to make our egg burger. 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
4: 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You have to answer funny questions. And the winner gets a trophy.
7: 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Trophy!
8: 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To the Funny Quiz Show!
9: Oh, a trophy?
10: Yes, the winner gets a trophy.
9: Then we have to go.
10: First, let's do the OX quiz.
9: No problem.
10: Silver's OX quiz.
9: Woo! Yeah!
10: Listen carefully. Question one. In the story of the rabbit and the turtle, did the rabbit win the race? O or X?
9: Rabbits are quick. Of course the rabbit won the race.
10: Ding. Wrong. The turtle won the race. You need to read.
9: I don't believe it. The rabbit is quick. Naughty, naughty, naughty.
10: Question two. Did Snow White faint after eating chicken?
9: Oh, that's too easy. Snow White fainted because the chicken was too delicious.
10: Ding. It was an apple.
9: Oh,
10: Bling Bling, that was too easy.
9: Come on, next question.
10: Get it right this time.
9: OX.
10: Not even one question. Naughty, naughty, naughty.
9: I can do it. I will be the quiz king.
10: You better not quit.
9: Winners never quit.
4: Already look like winners.
8: Of course. You'll make us winners with your impossible ice cream. Right, Oscar?
3: Right?
8: Please make an ice cream to make us win. Please?
3: Please? Please?
4: Okay. I'll make a quick, quick quiz ice cream.
3: Quick quiz ice cream?
4: One bite, and you can answer any question quickly.
8: Great! Please make it quick!
3: Quick!
4: Oscar's impossible ice cream recipe. Today's ingredient is the letter Q.
3: Q!
4: Quick, quick, quiz. Listen carefully to the question. Question.
3: Question.
4: Quick, quick, quiz. Press the button quickly. Qua, qua, quickly.
11: Qua, qua, quickly.
7: Qua, qua, quickly.
4: Quick, quick, quiz. Don't quarrel. Qua, qua, quarrel.
11: Qua, qua, quarrel.
7: Qua, qua, quarrel.
4: Quick, quick, quiz. Never quit. Qua, qua, quit.
11: Qua, qua, quit.
7: Qua, qua, quit.
4: Question.
5: Question.
4: Quickly.
5: Quickly.
4: Quarrel.
5: Quarrel.
4: Quit.
5: Quit.
4: Mix everything together. Let's make quick, quick quiz ice cream.

0: Quick, quick! Quiz ice cream!
1: Quick, quick! Quiz ice cream!
0: So, listen carefully to the question.
1: Press the button quickly!
0: Don't crawl! Oh,
2: never quit!
0: Let's try it! I've got a funny quiz!
1: Oh, funny!
3: Quiz! Quiz! I'm going to win! The trophy is mine! Mm-hmm. 1 + 1 = 2. Silver! Be quiet! I'm studying for the quiz!
4: Sorry!
3: Be quiet!
4: Okay. Shh. Be quiet. Okay.
3: Mm-hmm.

0: Are you ready?
1: Uh-huh.
0: Look carefully. What's in the box?
1: No.
2: One more.
0: One more time? Okay. What's in the box?
2: Pepper! Duck!
0: Duck? Ta-da! A rubber duck. You're right.
1: Quiz! One more!
0: Okay. But carefully, Limo.
1: Limo!
0: What's in the box? Answer quickly!
1: No.
0: Don't cradle! What's in the box?
1: Ball!
3: Town Funny Quiz Show.
0: Already? Let's hurry up!
4: Hurry up!

0: Oh, be quiet. Oh, be quiet. I fell asleep. Quick, quick. I have to study for the quiz.
1: Bling, bling. It's time to...
0: Be quiet. I'm studying.
1: But the quiz show...
0: I said, be quiet.
1: We're late.
0: Be quiet. Be quiet. All done. I will be the quiz king. Silver. Let's go to the quiz show!
1: The quiz show is over.
0: It's over? What?
2: Here are Alpha Town's funny quiz winners. Joe's magic ice cream truck tea!
3: Thank you!
4: Thank you!
5: Thank you!
0: That's my trophy! Silver! Why didn't you wake me up? Naughty, naughty, naughty!
1: Be quiet!
6: Yay! Wow.
7: Do you like the trophy?
8: Yalla, yalla!
9: Trophy, trophy!
7: Good job, Bling Bling Pepper. Do you want to read a story?
10: Yes!

0: The Queen of Quick Quick Island. A long time ago, a queen lived on Quick Quick Island.
1: Everything is quick on Quick Quick Island.
0: The trees grew quickly. Old man walked quickly. Even turtles crawled quickly.
1: And my hair grows quickly.
0: The queen cut her hair again and again.

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1: Be quiet! Be quiet!
0: But the birds never quit waiting and never quit quacking.
1: What should I do? That is the question. Aha!
0: The queen had a good idea. The queen made her hair into a nest.
1: Good. Oh, my hair. But it's okay. Everything grows quickly on quick.

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5: 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Uh-huh. What about this? 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
5: 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You have to answer funny questions. And the winner gets a trophy.
8: 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Trophy!
9: Great! To the Funny Quiz Show!
10: Oh, a trophy?
11: Yes, the winner gets a trophy.
10: Then we have to go.
11: First, let's do the OX quiz.
10: No problem.
11: Silver's OX quiz.
10: Woo! Yeah!
11: Listen carefully. Question one. In the story of the rabbit and the turtle, did the rabbit win the race? O or X?
10: Rabbits are quick. Of course the rabbit won the race. O, O, O!
11: Ding! Wrong! The turtle won the race. You need to read.
10: I don't believe it. The rabbit is quick. Yeah. Naughty, naughty, naughty!
11: Question two. Did Snow White faint after eating chicken?
10: Oh, that's too easy. Oh, oh, oh! Snow White fainted because the chicken was too delicious.
11: Dang! It was an apple.
10: Oh.
11: Oh, Bling Bling, that was too easy.
10: Come on, next question.
11: Get it right this time.
10: O-X, O-X.
11: Not even one question. Naughty, naughty, naughty.
10: I can do it. I will be the Quiz King!
11: You better not quit!
10: Winners never quit!
12: Victory! Victory! V-I-C-T-O-R-Y! Victory! Yeah!
5: You already look like winners!
9: Of course! You'll make us winners with your impossible ice cream. Right, Oscar?
13: Right?
9: Please make an ice cream to make us win. Please?
13: Please?
9: Please?
5: Okay. I'll make a quick, quick quiz ice cream.
14: Quick, quick, quick quiz ice cream?
5: One bite. And you can answer any question quickly.
9: Great! Please make it quick!
13: Quick, quick, quick!
5: Oscar's Impossible Ice Cream Recipe. Today's ingredient is the letter Q.
13: Q!
5: Quick, quick, quiz. Listen carefully to the question. Question.
15: Question.
16: Question.
10: Quick, quick, quiz. Press the button quickly. Qua, qua, quickly.
2: Qua, qua, quickly.
3: Qua, qua, quickly.
10: Quick, quick, quiz. Don't quarrel. Qua, qua, quarrel.
2: Qua, qua, quarrel.
3: Qua, qua, quarrel.
10: Quick, quick, quiz. Never quit. Qua, qua, quit.
2: Qua, qua, quit.
3: Qua, qua, quit.
10: Question.
2: Question.
10: Quickly.
2: Quickly.
10: Quarrel.
2: Quarrel.
10: Quit.
2: Quit.
10: Mix everything together. Let's make quick, quick quiz ice cream.

0: Quiz ice cream.
1: Quick, quick, quiz ice cream.
0: So, listen carefully to the question.
1: Press the button quickly.
0: Don't crawl. Oh,
2: never quit.
0: Let's try it. Got a funny quiz.
1: Oh, funny!
3: Quiz, quiz. I'm going to win. The trophy is mine. Mm-hmm. 1 + 1 = 2. Silver, be quiet. I'm studying for the quiz!
4: Sorry!
3: Be quiet!
4: Okay. Shh! Be quiet. Okay.
3: Mm-hmm.

0: is in What's in the Box Quiz.
1: What's in the box quiz?
0: Yes, I will quickly open and close the box. What's in the box? And you guess what's inside. Sounds fun, doesn't it?
2: Fun! Fun!
0: Okay, are you ready?
1: Uh-huh.
0: Look carefully. What's in the box?
1: No, no, no.
3: One more!
0: One more time? Okay. What's in the box?

0: 리빗. 야!
1: 아! It's time for the Alpha Town Funny Quiz Show.
2: Already? Let's hurry up!
3: Hurry up!

0: Oh, be quiet. Oh, be quiet. I fell asleep. Quick, quick. I have to study for the quiz.
1: Bling, bling. It's time to...
0: Be quiet. I'm studying.
1: But the quiz show...
0: I said, be quiet.

0: quiet! All done! I will be the quiz king! Silver! Let's go to the quiz show!
1: The quiz show is over.
0: It's over? What?
2: Here are Alpha Town's funny quiz winners! Joe's magic ice cream truck team!
3: Thank you!
4: Thank you!
5: Thank you!
0: That's my trophy! Silver! Why didn't you wake me up? No.

0: Do you like the trophy?
1: Yellow trophy.
0: Good job, Lingua and Pepper. Do you want to read a story?
2: Yes, story.

0: The Queen of Quick Quick Island. A long time ago, a queen lived on Quick Quick Island.
1: Everything is quick on Quick Quick Island.
0: The trees grew quickly. Old man walked quickly. Even turtles crawled quickly.
1: And my hair grows quickly.
0: The queen cut her hair again and again. But it grew back so quickly.
1: Be quiet! Be quiet!
0: But the birds never quit tweeting and never quit quacking.
1: What should I do? That is the question. Aha!
0: The queen had a good idea. The queen made her hair into a nest.
1: Good. Oh, my hair. But it's okay. Everything grows quickly on quick.

0: What's that sound?
1: That's the ticking of the clock.
0: Anyway, what time is it?
1: Oh?
0: Doggy?
2: Oh, doggy. Doggy, doggy. Doggy's words.
3: Four?
2: Four. It's 4 o'clock.
3: Eight?
2: Eight. It's 8 o'clock.
1: Doggy? Oh, doggy! Wow! Dang! A clock. It's time for a story.
0: Yeah.
1: Look at my new shoes.

0: It's okay. I know a shoemaker.
1: Huh?
0: Dougie, Dougie. Hey, Dougie, can you bring this to the shoemaker? Thank you.
1: Wow. So, can the shoemaker fix it well?
0: Sure.
1: Great.
0: Let's start the shoemaker's story.

0: Once upon a time, there lived a shoemaker.
1: Oh, thank you.
0: He is fixing shoes.
1: What time is it?
2: Cuckoo! Cuckoo! Cuckoo! 11 o'clock!
1: Ooh.
3: Oh, poor man! Let's help him!
4: What time is it?
2: Cuckoo! It's 12 o'clock now!
3: Sleepy. What time is it now?

0: morning the next day.
1: What time is it? 8 a.m. What can I do? Help me!
2: It's okay. Don't worry.
3: It's still not fixed.
2: Oh.
3: My shoe!
2: It's okay.
3: What do I do?
4: Huh?
1: Sorry, wording.
2: It's not your fault. Don't cry.
3: Don't cry. It's okay. It's okay. Don't worry.
1: Change the time, please.
4: Huh?
3: Change the time? But what should we change the time to?

0: What time should we change it to? Huh? Where did the fairy go? Hey, fairy! What time should we change it to? Ah, let's ask our friends.
1: Friends?
0: Yes. Oh, oh, oh, oh, oh, oh, oh, oh.

0: Hey, friends, help us. What time should we change to?
1: Oh, like maybe 1 o'clock, 10 o'clock, 2 o'clock, 3 o'clock, 4 o'clock? Why don't you tell us?
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1: Friends, why don't we change together?
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3: He is fixing shoes.
4: What time is it?
5: Cuckoo! Cuckoo! Cuckoo! 11 o'clock!
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3: 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What time shall we change to? 6 o'clock? 7 o'clock? 8 o'clock? 9 o'clock? Six o'clock.
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0: poor man.
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3: 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It's 12 o'clock now.
4: Word change.
5: Let's imagine together. What time shall we change to? 6 o'clock? 7 o'clock? 8 o'clock? 9 o'clock?
6: 7 o'clock!
3: Cuckoo! Cuckoo! Cuckoo! It's 7 o'clock now!
7: It's time for working!
0: Yay! Yeah. All done!
7: Yay!
5: It's morning the next day.
8: Huh? What time is it? Huh? 8 a.m.? Huh? Wow! Who did this?
9: Hey, friends! Let's play the cuckoo clock game!
7: Yay!
9: Yay! Okay, let's go! Let's go! What time is it now?
7: 3 o'clock!
9: Aha! 3 o'clock! So, what time is it?
7: 3 o'clock!
9: Yeah, you got it! Yeah, high five! Woo, good, okay, who's next? What time is it now?
7: Cuckoo,
9: 7 o'clock! So what time is it?
7: 7 o'clock!
9: Yeah, you got it, yeah! Next. Come on, next. Hey, everybody. What time is it now?
7: What time is it now?
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9: What time is it now?
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9: Aha, 5 o'clock. So what's the time?

0: Hey, doggy.
1: Doggy.
0: Wow.
1: What's this?
0: Thanks, doggy. It's my shoe. And it's fixed. Ah. Woohoo! How do I look? Good.

and welcome to my kitchen. 네, 볼 아저씨의 cooking class 환영합니다. What are we making today? It's like a sandwich. It's like a burger. Hamburger? 아니요. 오늘은 egg burger.

Hello, EBS viewers. Welcome to Weedae Hansu Up, Great Minds. I am Krista Thomason, Associate Professor of Philosophy at Swarthmore College. I argued earlier that the negative emotions in your life are the worms in your garden, not the weeds. So they're not things that you have to get rid of, otherwise they'll spoil the whole garden. They are important parts of your garden that actually make the soil healthy enough for plants to grow in it. And I'm going to take some inspiration from possibly an unlikely source, the very famous scientist Charles Darwin. Charles Darwin, you might know best for being the proponent of the theory of evolution, which he writes in Origin of the Species. That's the book he's most famous for. However, Darwin wrote a very different book very late in his career, which was titled The Formation of Vegetable Mold Through the Actions of Worms with Observations of Their Habits. That is not a particularly gripping title, I will grant you. But Darwin was actually quite fond of this older book, this later book in his career. At the time that Darwin wrote the book, earthworms were seen, especially in 19th century England where he lived, were seen as mostly a garden pest. So if you had worms in your garden, you probably needed to get rid of them. They were doing something bad. Or from a biological or scientific perspective, worms were seen as these very sort of lowly, simple organisms, not terribly interesting, not such a great topic for study. So Darwin suspected otherwise. He thought there might be more to these lowly creatures than it might have seemed. He actually digs up several different batches of earthworms and he keeps them in jars in his lab. And he observes their habits very closely. And he learns a lot about them. So one of the things he learns is how important they are to the soil. He learned that they work essentially like tiny little plows. So when they move through the dirt, they turn it over. And when they do, they aerate the soil. They also loosen it. And when they do that, it allows plant roots to grow deeper into the ground. He also observed that it turns out their castings, otherwise known as worm poop, was full of nutrients that were deposited in the soil when the worms ate and then deposited their castings in the soil around them. It also turns out that they knew how to manipulate objects. So worms have burrows, and when it rains, they need to

cover the holes in their burrows. Well, Darwin studied how they did this, and he realized that they, in fact, did not grab objects at random. They would use all sorts of different things to plug the holes in their burrows. They would use rocks, maybe, or small twigs, sometimes bird feathers, and sometimes leaves. Darwin writes in the book that he knows it sounds probably a little crazy, but he thought worms showed intelligence, even though he was sure nobody would believe it. I think Darwin's attitude toward actual earthworms is the great attitude to have toward our metaphorical worms. So we really need to take a good long look at them and see if this bad reputation they have is really as deserved as we think. I think the bad reputation that they have is a bit exaggerated. So let me start with the idea that negative emotions cause us to harm others. This is what I like to call the extreme cases problem. So often when we judge negative emotions and we judge them poorly, we judge all instances of a negative emotion by its most extreme example. It would be a little bit like if you judged every car accident in the world by the most fatal, worst car accident you'd ever seen and imagined they were all alike. I think we do that with negative emotions. Let's take envy as an example. The minute you start talking about envy, probably for people who are familiar with literature, people will start thinking about Shakespeare's Othello. Why? Because one of the main characters in Shakespeare's Othello is, of course, Iago. Iago, as everybody knows, is envious. So you recall brief plot of the play. Iago is passed over for a promotion. Othello passes him over in favor of Cassio. Iago becomes horrifically envious and decides he is going to ruin everyone's life because he gets passed over for this promotion. So he's going to ruin Cassio's life, he's going to ruin Othello's life, and he's even going to ruin the life of Othello's wife, Desdemona. But let's think about that for a second. Is envy really Iago's problem? He is cunning, he's clever, he's dark and mysterious, and he's hard to classify. Sometimes his motives are very opaque, and yet he's extremely eloquent. He's very compelling. But that's because he's a master villain. It probably shouldn't be too terribly surprising that a master villain would do terrible things with their feelings of envy. So what I want you to imagine is regular Iago. A normal person, not Iago the villain, regular everyday Joe Iago. So what would it look like then if regular Iago was passed over for a promotion? Well, since he's regular Iago, what he's probably going to do is go to happy hour with his fellow coworkers and complain. He's going to be mad, he'll be bitter, he'll be envious about it. He'll harp about maybe Cassio not deserving the promotion, about him deserving it instead. But at some point, his envy will stop. Because that's usually how our negative emotions work. We feel them for a while, and then they go away. Why do I think that's the case? Because negative emotions are ubiquitous. They are with us. Human beings, all of us. So negative emotions are all around us. And the problem is we tend to judge even those average everyday instances of them by their worst possible versions. But why should we do that? Why not just think of them in their regular old examples instead of thinking that every instance of envy is like Iago's envy? Another thing that I think we do wrong with negative emotions is we apply what I sometimes call the emotion double standard. So, for example, you will sometimes hear people say things like, you have to watch out because

your anger, it might consume you. But no one ever says, you better be careful, your compassion might consume you. We think that they're fundamentally irrational in ways that we don't think positive emotions are fundamentally irrational. We think that negative emotions have this power to overtake us or consume us, and yet we don't think positive emotions have that same power. But remember, negative emotions and positive emotions belong in the same psychological category. They're both emotions. They're all feelings. I think the skeptics and the people who are worried about negative emotions will say, well, but they have this terrible track record. Look at all of the examples of damage that they've done. We don't have the same examples of positive emotions doing that damage. So the differential treatment is justified. Wait one second. Are positive emotions all they're cracked up to be? Are they actually the perfect angels that people sometimes make them? But I think we know that's not true. Remember, people will oftentimes warn you about love. People will say things like, oh, love is blind. Love can be foolish. Love will turn you into a slave. Love will turn you into a clown. There's a way that love can be all-consuming and obsessive and not in a nice way. Sometimes people do terrible things for love. Sometimes people kill for love. Sometimes people have died for love. Is it the case that positive emotions never cause us to do anything bad? Now, I think people might say, well, wait a minute. That love you're talking about that causes all of these problems, that's not real love. It's not authentic love. It's some kind of distorted or twisted version of love. Well, if you're allowed to say that about love, then I think I'm allowed to say that about envy. Why can't I say, yeah, you know what, that's right. Envy like the kind that Iago feels, that's not regular envy. That's not normal envy. That's some kind of obsessive, twisted, weird version of envy. But you might still think, I don't know. They're really unpleasant. Negative emotions feel bad most of the time. They're exhausting. They're painful. They're difficult to experience. Wouldn't it be better overall to just let go of all that negativity? Most of the time, I think all of this talk about letting go of negative energy is bound up in this promotion of wellness. And whether we realize it or not, wellness these days is very big industry. It's all of the promotion of wellness. You see it in different kinds of things that people are supposed to be selling you. You see it in apps, let's say, that you're supposed to download that will help you manage all of your stress. Sometimes people have conferences and workshops, and there's these terrible things that people refer to as life hacks that you're supposed to do in order to manage all of your stress and get rid of all of the negativity in your life. Maybe long periods of stress, difficult periods of pain in your life. There's something wrong, and you need to fix it. Because a good life, a better life, is one that has no stress and no pain. And that's where this the move towards sort of letting go of all this negative energy becomes really tempting. Because it looks like if I'm experiencing heartbreak, then I'm not living my best life. And what I want us to realize is that actually, human life doesn't work that way. Heartbreak is very, very normal. But actually, every normal human life has a pretty healthy mix of wonderful happiness and terrible heartbreak. That's the normal thing. The normal thing is living through these difficult periods because life is sometimes hard. Now, that doesn't mean it's not worth living. Even the people who are experiencing terrible heartbreak, their lives are still wonderful and meaningful, maybe even in the midst of that terrible heartbreak. Kind of letting go of negative energy or letting go of negative emotions for our own psychological health, it's actually very similar to the controlled emotion saints strategy. And I don't think people quite realize that. The idea that you're supposed to let go of negative emotions or let go of this negative energy

Hello, EBS viewers. Welcome to We Day Hansu Up, Great Minds. I am Krista Thomason, Associate Professor of Philosophy at Swarthmore College. So I've tried to convince you that it's worth it to keep your negative emotions in your life and that you don't have to get rid of them, that you don't have to train them, that you don't have to civilize them in order to live well. But what exactly does that look like? And we can take a little advice from one of philosophy's most controversial, maybe even most dangerous philosophers, and that would be Friedrich Nietzsche. Nietzsche lived in Germany for times in the 19th century. He studied ancient Greek and Latin, so he was a philologist by training, but he also knew a lot of philosophy. He ended up becoming a university professor at a very young age and taught for a while, but then he ended up having to retire early because he had contracted a terrible illness in the Franco-Prussian War. So after he retired, he became a nomad. He started wandering around Europe. He traveled everywhere, all over the place. And it was during this wandering period that he wrote most of his works. Nietzsche is a little bit like our negative emotions because he has something of a bad reputation. Some of that reputation is frankly earned. Nietzsche's writings are cryptic, they are dramatic, they are sometimes in little aphorisms, they're in parables and stories. He requires a lot of patience and a lot of reading, and frankly, he invites a lot of the misreadings that I think people make of his work because it's so hard to understand. Some of Nietzsche's bad reputation is unearned. So Nietzsche is oftentimes associated with fascist ideology, with neo-Nazis, but that's not because of Nietzsche's doing. That's actually because of his younger sister, Elizabeth. So when Nietzsche died, Elizabeth actively courted a relationship between Nietzsche's work and Nazi ideology. Now, Nietzsche himself actually would have hated this. Nietzsche hated it that she was an anti-Semite and an ethno-nationalist, and he almost disowned her because of it. And yet, unfortunately, the vision that we sometimes remember of Nietzsche is the one that Elizabeth crafted. Nietzsche thinks that we are very, very

We have very, very sick souls, and in many ways, people like the emotional saints are to blame. Like George Orwell, Nietzsche is very suspicious of sainthood in general. Throughout his work, he refers to these kind of shadowy, powerful figures. He sometimes calls them the priestly type or the saintly type. So saints for Nietzsche have something in common. There's a bunch of different kinds, but they have one thing in common. They look at human beings and they think human beings are by nature defective somehow. They think that human nature is by nature wicked and corrupt, and human beings need saving. Now, Nietzsche's most famous and obvious examples of the saintly type are going to be mostly religious figures. So he talks about many of the early Christian philosophers, for example, St. Paul. Those are Nietzsche's kind of, you know, perfect example of the saintly types. But you got to remember, not every saint for Nietzsche is a religious person. So sainthood isn't just a religious ideal. Sainthood is an ideal that anybody could have. Anybody who thinks that human beings are fundamentally corrupt in some way. So sometimes Nietzsche talks about actually the Enlightenment philosophers who, you know, were active in Europe roughly around the 18th century. He thinks of them as saints. Why? Because they think human beings need to follow their reason. They need to use their rational capacities in order to save themselves, because otherwise they're just ignorant and superstitious without reason. So reason's going to be their salvation. Sometimes he talks about scientists as though they're saints, because there are certain scientists that don't think of science just as a profession. They think of it as an entire worldview, and you need to adopt this perfect worldview of science. Science is going to be the thing that saves us, that saves humanity. And so if you have that view, it turns out you're also a saint. Even artists can be saints if they think that the only thing that redeems human life is art, and that's the thing that's going to be the thing that saves us. So no matter what kind of saint you are, all types, according to Nietzsche, they all share this idea that human beings need salvation. They need something. They need reason. They need God. They need religion. They need science. They need art. They need something outside of themselves to save them. They need something outside of themselves to make them better. Otherwise, human nature is just fundamentally corrupted at its core. The saints think that the real version of human beings, the way we're supposed to be tame, we're supposed to be civilized, we're supposed to be peaceful. And if we do anything that doesn't look like that, that's part of the corrupted force in human nature. Nietzsche says, what if that's not true? What if human beings aren't like that? What if we aren't these tame, civilized, peaceful things? Maybe we're a little bit dark and a little bit dangerous and a little bit wild, but that doesn't make us flawed. That just makes us fully human in the world. So Nietzsche rejects this idea that the saints perpetuate. Nietzsche thinks that these saintly ideas about human nature are not just false, they are dangerous. So Nietzsche thinks we are causing ourselves an enormous amount of psychological damage by setting ourselves up and believing what the saints say. Nietzsche thinks what that ends up doing is forcing us to go to war with ourselves. And this basically tears us apart psychologically. It tears us apart psychologically because we're always fundamentally in conflict with ourselves. So we're always thinking of ourselves as in a battle with ourselves, in a battle with some kind of part of ourselves. The way the saints have set it up, we're supposed to look inside of ourselves and be ever vigilant and look for all of the evil, dark, dangerous, wild thoughts that we have. And we're supposed to find them, and we're supposed to battle them and defeat them. Nietzsche thinks we end up enjoying that.
We feel powerful when we get to defeat these evil parts of ourselves. And so what does that end up doing? We end up looking for more and more battles to fight. So we create inside of ourselves more and more monsters that we can look for so that we can battle them, so we can defeat them, and then feel really powerful and really good about ourselves. Nietzsche thinks that makes us unimaginably cruel. We are so much more cruel than we ever would have been if we just left ourselves alone. We invent these new forms of cruelty that we visit mostly on ourselves, but also other people, when we do what the saints ask us to do. Nietzsche thinks the saints' supposed cure for our illness has actually made us so, so, so much sicker than we ever would have been if we didn't listen to them. So we are in a really bad state, according to Nietzsche. We are very, very sick. And you might ask yourself, well, how are we going to get well again? So I think the first thing we have to do is do exactly what Nietzsche suggests with our dark parts of our human nature. We need to get to know them. So we need to get to know our negative emotions. There is a psychologist named Lisa Feldman Barrett who has this wonderful term that I love, which is called emotional granularity. So think of emotional granularity in the same way you would think about learning to see color. Most of us can identify probably the main colors. You know, we can identify red, yellow, blue, green. We're pretty good at that. But you know that there are some people who are better at seeing colors because they can distinguish between different shades of a color. So take red. There's all sorts of different shades of red. There's maroon. There's vermilion, there's garnet, there's scarlet. These are all reds, but they're all different shades of red. They're subtly different, right, from each other. So compare emotional granularity to that. If we have emotional granularity, it's like being able to distinguish all the different shades of all the different colors. We can distinguish all the different shades of our emotions. So someone who has emotional granularity can tell the difference between different negative emotions. They can tell the difference between spite and anger, between envy and contempt. They can tell when they are feeling combined emotions. So they can tell when they're feeling both anger and spite, or both jealousy and contempt. And they know that. They can also distinguish between different kinds of the same negative emotion. So they can distinguish between, let's say, mild forms of anger and more severe forms of anger. Or they can distinguish between a kind of bitter anger or maybe a kind of frustrated anger. So not only are they able to identify all of their negative emotions, they're also able to express them better. So they know their emotions really well. And that is, I think, a really good way to start living well with our negative emotions. We got to get to know them. I think the second thing we should do is learn how to sit with our feelings and just feel them. It's one of the easiest things to say. It's one of the hardest things to do. You look at your neighbor's new car, you realize you want a new car. That's something that you want for your life. You see the neighbor enjoying something that you really want for yourself, and you feel envy. That's what envy does. We feel feelings of envy because we see someone enjoying something that we want for our life. So what is your envy telling you? Your envy is telling you your life, it doesn't look like you want it to look right now. That's a pretty painful realization to have. So that's why envy feels bad, because deep down, it's about you having to admit that your life doesn't really look like you want it to look. So next time that happens to you, next time you feel envy, I want you to just feel it, admit you're feeling it, and don't do anything else

Say it out loud. Say it to yourself, you know what? I'm feeling envy right now. And then stop. And if hearing those words makes you uncomfortable, if it makes you squirm, just feel the discomfort. A lot of times our resistance to feeling negative emotions comes from the fact that we have this real aversion to the discomfort that they bring. Negative emotions can be painful, they can be difficult, they can be shocking and surprising, and they can confuse us. But at the end of the day, they're just feelings. Don't be afraid to feel your negative emotions. They're not monsters that are going to take you over. You're just going to feel them for a little while, and then they're going to go away. Now, you might be asking yourself, though, but why? Why should we feel them? So I think the first reason is because Nietzsche's right. We do so much more damage when we try to bottle up our negative feelings. I want you to ask yourself, who do you think is more dangerous? The person who just feels envy, lets it happen, and then eventually stops? Or the person who turns their envy into some kind of righteous indignation? I think it's the second person. I think that person is more inventive and ultimately capable of more cruelty if you're able to twist and turn your emotions and manipulate them that way. Most of the time when our negative emotions cause trouble, it's not the emotions themselves that are causing the trouble. It's what we do to them and with them that's causing the trouble. We do a lot to and with our negative emotions. We use them to feed ideologies. We use them to inflate our own egos. We oftentimes use them as a scapegoat for our impulsive actions, and we blame them when really it was us. We mistreat them in a lot of ways, and we and they would be much better off if we could just figure out how to let them be and leave them alone. When your negative emotions show up, when they come, it's because they're doing a job that they're meant to do. They are signaling your attachment to your life, the value that you have in your life. That's the role that they play. They are not forms of wickedness. They are not forms of corruption. They are in your life because you care about it. Teach ourselves how to sit with them and just let them be. And then they can play that really important role that they play in our lives. So negative emotions aren't preventing you from living well. Negative emotions are part of what it means to live well.